0: is Bruce Ruxton with a message from Keep Australia Beautiful. No, I haven't joined the ranks of the tree-hugging cafe latte set, but I do like to see a parade ground with spick and span, not littered with bottle tops and cigarette butts. But some of the highways and beaches I've seen lately wouldn't pass muster. In the bush, only take photos and leave only footprints. So please don't be careless with litter, cause every litter bit counts.
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0: I can't, Lily's wearing them.

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I hope you can stay with us. We've got some great British songs lined up.

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0: This is Goulburn's Ram FM with Michael on a Saturday morning. If you've just joined us, you missed some great music, but please stick around because right after this break, we have some more great songs on the way just for you.
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0: Good morning, you're listening to Goulburn's Ram FM. This is Michael Rowe with you till 11 o'clock. We're just about to have a quick break right now, but we'll be right back with more music.
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Melbourne's Ram FM with Michael this morning. Just like to say g'day to a few people who are listening in online and also locally. Jaya from Arizona, g'day to you. Sheila in England, Kevin in Goulburn, Tony in Malaysia, Kim in the southern United States, John in Goulburn, also Steve on the north coast of New South Wales, Tim in Wollongong, Connor in western New South Wales, Paul in Lithgow, Don in Armidale, and of course Raylene from the mid-north coast. How could I forget you? So g'day to all those people, and thank you for listening as the music continues right now here on Goulburn's Ram FM.

Goulburn's RAM FM with Michael this morning, and an update on the weather situation for Goulburn for today. The opening ceremony for the Lilytime Festival has been moved from Belmore Park to the council building, the foyer in the council building in Bourke Street at 11 a.m. Also, the talent show and Battle of the Bands has moved to the Hume Conservatorium. So the wet weather is having a bit of an effect on that, but get out there and enjoy your lilac time. And that's the end of the show for another week here on Goulburn's RAM FM. Thank you for listening. If you want to get in touch with us, you can send us a message by typing in the email address, whatareyouwearing103 at gmail.com. Just type that in, say good day to us, and we'll get back to you as soon as we can. Brian Adds is in next with his country music show. I'll catch you next week. Bye for now.

Well, good morning, folks, and welcome to the program. As Saturday morning country, we normally play Irish of a Saturday morning, but this morning we're going to have something a little different. We're going to play all Australian. Part of the conditions of the licence of all community radio stations is that you must play a certain amount of Australian country music, and that's Australian music, actually. And that's fine, so I thought I'd do my little bit today and play 3 hours of Australian country music. I do hope you enjoy that. I'll be back to Irish next Saturday morning, but this is because I normally play it over Wednesday, but I haven't been able to get in for the last few Wednesdays, and that will continue on for a little while yet. So we'll sneak an Australian country music program in today. Here's the sounds of the Australian Super Pickers and a song called Jodie.

0: Yeah, that's Melinda Snyder and a fellow by the name of Michael Carr and Wearing White. Before that, we had Melinda doing a solo with The Last Child Leaves Home, and Craig Robertson kicked the program off with Love Just Broke Even and Fred the Fisherman. Nice old shower just a while ago. I'll tell you what, it dampened things down a bit. Talking of dampening things down a bit, the Lilac, I have an announcement from the Lilac Time people, the talent show and Battle of the Bands, which was to be held this afternoon, has been moved to the Hume Conservatorium. Obviously, that's because of the inclement weather. So if you're planning on going down to the talent show and the Battle of the Bands, you will find it now in the Hume Conservatorium, is it? Yeah. All right, I've got a couple of messages and I will be back.
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Together, let's make a difference in children's lives through the power of reading.

Yeah, the unmistakable voice of Brian Letton and Amazing Grace. Before that, the same gentleman and the poorest millionaire. And Dean Parrott told us about a letter from a mate and Kings in Grass Castles. All right, as the time is 20 minutes to 12 o'clock here on Goulburn's 103.3 RAM FM, and I better play this.

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Yeah, that's the unmistakable voice of the late Keith Jamison, and a picture of Australia, or Good Morning Australia, I should say. The one before that was a picture of Australia, and before that, Eddie Lowe. Was a New Zealander, suppose he, well, he's passed away now, of course, but we had two tracks from Eddie Lowe, Pass Me By If You're Only Passing Through, and Everything That Love's Supposed to Be. Well, we've had another heavy storm down here. That's the forecast for today, rain and storms with up to 40 millimetres of rain. So we need the rain, but we don't need it too severe, do we? It's around about 5 or 4.5 minutes to 12. Hopefully we'll have a news update at 12 o'clock. So we'll swing over to that and see how we go.

Well, it doesn't look like we've got a news broadcast today. Maybe the water's washed it away in the storms it's about. I can tell you that it's currently 16.9 degrees as we head towards a maximum of 18 degrees. That's what they tell us it's going to be. Tell us there's going to be rain and storms this afternoon with a maximum of 40 millimetres from 10 to 40. So there's a fair range there. There will be lightning involved in that, and the wind is coming from the east with around about 28 kilometres per hour, and rain overnight was 22.8 millimetres. All right, so we're not going to get anything out of that, and we better do something about playing some more music. Here's Neville Anderson. It's 1 minute past 12.

0: Yeah, the unmistakable voice of Mr. Owen Blundell from back in his early years. Owen came from Tumut, of course, which is sort of the start of the Snowy Mountain scheme. And that particular song, Walking on the Rooftop of Australia, was his dedication to the Snowy Mountains. So, great song. Good stuff from Owen. We had A Lonely Sunday Child was in there as well. Yeah, Lonely Sunday Child, yeah. That was in there, and I've got a couple of messages, and I will be back.
1: 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Then the Bolo is for you. 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So why not come and join in? 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
0: Thank you, Norm. It certainly is RAM FM. And you're listening to Brian Ennis as I play the best in Australian country music right now. Well, if we talk about Australian, I got a Kiwi lined up. A mate of mine, a fellow by the name of Reg McTaggart. Reg comes from right down the bottom end of the South Island of New Zealand. In fact, he's owns a lolly shop down there, and I think his wife runs that, and he does when he's not touring somewhere with his music. And I have a couple of tracks. One's A Better Man, the Clint Black song, and then I'm turning off a memory. That's a Benny Berry song. So here we go, Mr. Reg McTaggart.

Yeah, there's a lady who one time had the title of Queen of Country Music in Australia. That's Jean Stafford. And Blue By You, and It'll End in Tears, and Someone to Call Me Darling. And before that, my good mate from over there in Kiwi Land, Reg McTaggart. I'm turning off my memory and a better man. All right, after that clap of thunder, I don't know whether you got it in your area. The lights flickered here and the computer flickered and thought the roof was going to fall in at one stage, but not to worry. It's around about 4 minutes to one here on Goulburn's 103.3. Here's a gentleman by the name of Jim Bennett. There's a song called Funny Familiar, Forgotten Feelings.

0: Yeah, that's an artist that I really like. That's Arthur Blanch. And almost any time, his wife gave us Can I See You Tonight? And Arthur was back with a solo. How did we get from here to there? All right, I've got John Williamson coming up now, and I'll follow that with two tracks from Owen Blundell. It's almost 12 minutes past one here. How'd you like the thunder and lightning just a while ago? We were warned that it was on rain and storms today with a forecast maximum of 40 mils, and I reckon we've just about had that this morning. Here we go. Mr. John Williamson.
1: I'm into cattle, my father was too. From great-great-grandfather all the way through. And we scarcely have wasted an hour of daylight. Sticking to Hereford's and it's been all right. Prepared for the lean times and save for a drought.

Yeah, that's Owen Blundell and the Blue Misty Mountains. And before that, his version of... Yeah, that's Owen Blundell and the Blue Misty Mountains. And before that, his version of Sweet Music Man. Now, I have a...

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4: 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Don't miss the chance to be part of this melodious heritage in Goulburn.
5: All right, it's 26 and a half minutes past one. And I've got an instrumental coming up from Charlie Boyder, Home in Dirranbandi. And I'll follow a little bit of song for Harley and Pam. I know, Pam, that you certainly love this song. Song written by Trevor Day. And you've got to really listen to the words of it to appreciate what the song is all about. It's called An Empty Plate. Here we go.

0: There he is, out of Bridgeford Town, a man by the name of John McSweeney and a little medley of old country classics. And before that, we had Catherine Britt and Bill Chambers with the Merle Haggard song, It's Not Love, But It's Not Bad. It's 1:41 or 19 minutes to 2 o'clock. And as I said, I'm out of here at 2 o'clock, so we've got a couple of messages.
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Yeah, the unmistakable voice of the late Slim Dusty and 300 Horses. Before that, we had Stephen R. Chaney with A Country Girl in Paris. When my good friend Roger Casey was alive, he put a lot of my music onto hard drives, and we put it onto the computer and whatever. And I've got a better array of music because of the efforts that he put in. But the point I want to make is that during the long hours that we spent putting these things together, I decided I'd been asked a question about my favourite country music songs, and we decided to put 20 down of my all-time favourite country music songs, and we put it onto a CD, which ultimately finished up in the hard drive. And that Country Girl in Paris was around about 7 or 8 in the top 20. I love the song. I think it's great. I didn't have, at that time, Stephen R. Chaney's version, which I played here today because he's Australian. I had the original version, which was done by the late John Denver. So there we are. There's a bit of useless information for you. And to kick that three in a row off, we had Troy Cassidaly, and That's the Way Love Goes. It's around about 6 minutes to two, and to take me out today, I've got a couple of tracks from Laura Downing. I may not get all of the second one because I switch over to the, what's it called, RPM, 45 RPM, so that's coming up. I'd like to take this opportunity of thanking each and every one of you who invited me into your lives this morning, and I do hope sometime in the last 3 hours I've played something that you have enjoyed. If I have, join me next Saturday when we'll do exactly the same. I won't be in on Wednesday, I have other commitments, and I'll only be in for about 2 hours tomorrow from 10 through until 12 as I play the American side of country music, so I hope you can join me for that. Come along for the ride for a couple of hours, and we'll see if we can find some other good songs along the road. But anyway, to take me out today, I say to you, be careful, be healthy if you're out on the road. Watch it. They'll be very, very wet. And don't get wet while you're at it. Here's Laura Downing.

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0: 45 RPM, Mississippi, the Australian soft rock band that renamed themselves Little River Band after Glenn Chorra joined them. We'll have the story on how the Little River Band came to be on the History of Pop with Newman in a few minutes. But in the meantime, I want to remind you that you have a say in the music we play by making requests. So call us on 1-800-045-RPM or email us request@45rpmradio.com. We'd love to hear from you. Vanessa's on the line. What can we do for you?
1: Hi, Wes. I'd love to hear Every Day of My Life from Little River Band.
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1: When people think about Little River Band, it's songs like Reminiscing, Down on the Border, and Lonesome Loser that they often think of. But this song, Every Day of My Life, is my favourite and the one I always go to. I just love it.

0: 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If you've just joined us, welcome to 45 RPM. This is a show where we play the greatest tunes from the vinyl era. 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And we're doing it through their 45s. And amongst the music, Ward Lake has a fun quiz that will test your knowledge on the group. But next, Newman highlights the formative years of the supergroup that saw experienced musicians develop their skills as part of other Aussie acts. The history of pop on the other side of this on 45 RPM.
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3: Like Air Supply, AC/DC, Men at Work and INXS, the Little River Band is one of Australia's most successful international exports. In the mid-70s, it scored almost instant success in the US, not only because of the band's musical synergy and superb harmonies, but because the key members of LRB had already learned their craft, playing in several popular Australian acts in the 60s and early 70s. Glenn Shorrock, for example, was the lead singer with two bands, The Twilights and Axiom. The Twilights secured 8 national hit singles in the 60s, including Needle in a Haystack, What's Wrong with the Way I Live, and Kathy Come Home. And Axiom's top hits were Arkansas Grass, A Little Ray of Sunshine, and My Baby's Gone. Graham Goble had been a member of Alison Gross when they garnered 3 local hits in Adelaide throughout 1970 and 71. Those songs were Naturally, All the Days, and If I Ask You. Then Alison Gross garnered a surprise massive hit with a novelty version of the Ray song Daddy Cool. The chipmunk-style hit released under the name Drummond topped the Go Set chart for 8 weeks, knocking Daddy Cool's Eagle Rock off the top spot. Then Goble, along with Bee Birtles and Derek Polici, spent the next 3 or 4 years working as Mississippi, which is remembered for Kings of the World and Will I. Mississippi morphed into LRB when Glenn Shorrock joined them, giving them 3 Australia-only hits, plus their first US Top 40 chart buster in 1976 with It's a Long Way There. Over the next 20 years, with various lineups, the Australian collective scored 17 major hits in the US, including 4 top 10s. With the history of pop, I'm Newman for 45 RPM.

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0: 45 RPM with the Little River Band, Home on a Monday. A classic tune that's peaked in popularity years after it was initially released. Coming up, more of the Little River Band's greatest 45s and the songs they recorded that have become part of the cultural fabric of our lives for many years. And in this week's quiz, Ward puts your knowledge of the band and its members to the test. 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
3: It's time to test your knowledge about iconic music from the 60s, 70s and 80s. From Motown to the British Invasion, The King and Aussie Pub Rock, your mates across the country have sent in these questions to test your knowledge. Now remember, there's no numbers to ring and no prizes. Today's questions are about the Little River Band, one of the first Aussie bands to be successful in the US. Thanks to Jane in Ballarat for these questions. Are you ready? Question one. How did the band decide on the name Little River Band? Question two. LRB had a stack of hit records on the Billboard Hot 100 chart in the US that didn't chart on the Australian Top 40. Can you name two? And question three. 1976 is often considered as the classic LRB lineup. Who were the members for this configuration? Here's some thinking music. Now, the answers. Question one. How did the band decide on the name Little River Band? The answer. The band, then known as Mississippi, was on its way to Geelong from Melbourne to play a gig at the Gulfview Hotel. Glenn Sharrock told us that 25 kilometres before G-Town, their car passed the exit sign to the town known as Little River. Initially, he thought it would be a great song title, then quickly realised it would be a wonderful name for the band.

Question two. LRB had a stack of hit records on the Billboard Hot 100 chart in the US that didn't chart on the Australian Top 40. Can you name two? The answer? There are nine. They are I'll Always Call Your Name, Happy Anniversary, Cool Change, a live version of It's Not a Wonder, Take It Easy on Me, Man on Your Mind, You're Driving Me Out of My Mind, Playing to Win, and Face in the Crowd. So any two of them works for me.

And question three. 1976 is often considered as the classic LRB lineup. Who were the members for this configuration? The answer? They were Glenn Shorrock, Graham Goebel, Beeb Birtles, George McArdle, David Briggs and Derek Pellicci. So how did you go? If you got one right, great. If you got two, you did well. But all three, congratulations, pat yourself on the back. You're a genius. Join me again next time for another pop quiz right here on 45 RPM.

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On the other hand, in the US, this was relegated to the B-side of Lonesome Loser, but it became a top 20 track here.

0: 45 RPM with two side projects from members of the Little River Band, Dream Lover from Glenn Sharrock and I'm Coming Home from Bee Birtles and Graham Goble. Next hour, a lost 45 from LRB that was part of the soundtrack of a well-known movie franchise. And in Aussie Legends, Renee Geyer discovers the secret to LRB success.
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0: What's your connection to that?
1: I like Little River Band. They're a good group. And this song was a huge hit in America.

0: 45 RPM with a top 10 hit in North America for the Little River Band, Cool Change. The single also garnered a release in Europe, Japan and New Zealand, but it was never released here. Despite that, the Australasian Performing Right Association, or APRA, selected it as one of the top 30 Australian songs of all time. If you've just joined us, hello, I'm Wes J and this is 45 RPM. This is the show where we play the greatest tunes from the vinyl era. And this week a special show, tracing the musical journey of the Little River Band. From the bands the members first played in, the side projects, to as well as the biggest hits in the US and Australia. And they're not necessarily identical. Coming up, a lost 45 from LRB that was part of a soundtrack for a well-known movie franchise. And in Aussie Legends, Renee Geyer discovers the secret to LRB's success. That's next on 45 RPM.
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3: Little River Band was the first Australian band to enjoy sustained commercial success in the US. Formed in the mid-70s, the group has sold more than 30 million records, with Diamantina Cocktail being their highest charting album in Australia and First Under the Wire the highest charting in the US. In 2020, the song Reminiscing earned rare status, garnering more than 5 million plays on American radio. And Lady, a lesser-known song here, was close behind with 4 million plays. In this archival interview, Graham Goble told us what he believes contributed to the group's phenomenal success here and overseas.
4: Well, I think it's been our ability to keep coming up with hit records. I think that that's a secret to any performer's success, is just to be able to keep coming up with records that go into the charts, because that's really the mainstay of any band and really the industry. I guess the main ingredient is just unshaking determination. This is a very, very important ingredient.
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45 RPM honouring the music of the Little River Band and its lasting influence on Australian music and culture. The band emerged from several others in the 60s and 70s that garnered significant chart success, including The Twilights, Mississippi,

0: 45 RPM with Mark Holden, Last Romance. And perhaps a surprise inclusion in our Little River Band special. So what's the connection? Well, Bee Birtles from Little River Band wrote the song, and he recorded it with Graham Goble on their 1980 side project called The Last Romance. So I included that because members of the Little River Band wrote many songs which others have recorded. Still to come out, Timeless Earworm. It's a song recorded live at World Expo 1988 in front of 125,000 people. But next, a Lost 45 from LRB that was part of the soundtrack for a well-known movie franchise. Lost 45s with Cam, coming up on 45 RPM.
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Many of us enjoyed watching the Karate Kid movies growing up in the 80s, or in my case, in the 90s. The series was full of iconic moments like the wax-on-wax-off parts and the kick scene. Karate Kid followed the journey of several teenagers being taught martial arts by an experienced mentor to stand up for themselves after being bullied. That theme still resonates with many today. Music was an integral part of the films. For example, the original trilogy debuted Bananarama's Cruel Summer. The second installment introduced Peter Cetera's first solo hit, Glory of Love, after he left Chicago. And the Little River Band recorded Tom Kelly and Billy Steinberg's tune, Listen to Your Heart, for the third movie. It was a powerful ballad with a great message and huge vocals from Glenn Shorrock. But the movie tanked. The single saw releases in North America, Europe, and Japan. And according to Discogs.com and 45 Cat, it wasn't released here. On Lost 45s, the hard-to-find, never-released 45 from one of this country's most iconic bands, the Little River Band, would Listen to Your Heart. The harmonies are amazing. I'm Cam for 45 RPM.

RPM with the Little River Band and its cover of the Easy Beats classic, St. Louis. Or as John Farnham sings, St. Louis. Thanks to Cam for today's Lost 45. Renee for Aussie Legends. Ward for the music quiz. Newman for the history of pop. As well as Vanessa and Gavin for your requests. 45 RPM emanates from the Pulse in Geelong and is heard nationally on stations throughout the community radio network. We return next week with more of Australia's greatest tunes from the 60s, 70s and 80s. To take us out, this week's Earworm. It's a medley of two songs recorded live in front of 125,000 people at World Expo 1988 in Brisbane. The LRB 45 features vocals from Glenn Frey from Eagles, who stepped up to the microphone to say, "What a pleasure it was to be in Australia to perform with the Little River Band, who he described as the best singing band in the world." This is Little River Band featuring Glenn Frey and two classic tunes from Eagles, Lion Eyes and Take It Easy. I'm Wes Jay on behalf of the team. Thanks for sharing part of your day with us on 45 RPM.

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1: Because it's a beautiful day.

glad to have you aboard. For most people, the story of Carlos Santana begins at Woodstock in 1969, where his electrifying performance introduced the world to one of the greatest guitarists of all time. From Black Magic Woman and Oi Como Va to Smooth and Maria Maria, Carlos's music has become part of the soundtrack of our lives.

global success lies a story that far fewer people know. As a child, Carlos was abused, leaving him angry, fearful, and searching for meaning. It was a spiritual awakening in the early 70s that transformed not only the man, but also the music. Since then, his belief in compassion, forgiveness, meditation, and the power of

0: light has shaped every aspect of his life and career. In this deeply personal conversation, Carlos opens up about the childhood trauma he's carried for decades, the spiritual teachers who changed his life, why he believes love is stronger than fear, and how those beliefs continue to inspire the music he creates today. This is Carlos Santana, as you've probably never heard him before.
1: Hi, Sandy. Hi, hi. It's always an honor and a compliment. I'm not sick and tired of this guy, Santana. He's quite the guy, this Mexican dude. So I'm having fun. I try to make every day with purity and innocence so everything becomes fresh and new. Nothing becomes predictable or pathetic. I don't have that kind of lifestyle mentality. I have a victorious mentality.
2: I love that. And I really want to know more about that. When did you first get into this spiritualism?
1: In 1972, because I discovered a book about the autobiography of a yogi. And because of him and John McLaughlin, I discovered a teacher named Sri Chinmoy across the street from the United Nations. There was a church. And through him, I learned how to discipline myself, discipline my mind. And I was able to believe that I have the capacity to not become one of those persons who suicides. We call it modified your mindset. Change your destiny. We can create fear into joy.
2: Were you a religious person before that, or were you in danger of coming to a bad end yourself, given the world that you were associating with?
1: Well, I was indoctrinated when I was a kid with the Catholic thing, and that didn't work for me. So I searched for other philosophies, and I discovered Hinduism and Buddhism, and I discovered that the God that I love is a very compassionate, loving, unconditional, universal love. So to me, love is more important than fear. I want people to say, heaven is not a condition or a destination. It's a choice.

0: when you turned to all of this and you started searching for some meaning in your life, was it difficult to find, or were you influenced by people like George Harrison, who was already doing that at the time? Who were your main mentors?
1: Thank you for asking. It was a collaboration of different people, like Aretha Franklin with her album Amazing Grace, and the songs that she did, songs from Carole King, you know, You Got a Friend. Aretha Franklin could convert an unbeliever really, really quick, you know, because Aretha Franklin will help you feel your heart. So the combination of Aretha Franklin, John Coltrane, yes, George Harrison, Within Without, we were talking about the space between, you know. So I had a lot of help with other humans pointing the way for me to find my heart center.

0: would you describe who Carlos Santana is today?
1: I would say Carlos Santana is an entity that is very consistent with bringing a sound resonance vibration that elevates people out of their misery, out of their bad choices. Carlos Santana is a positive force because I love John Coltrane. So I believe also that one positive thought can create millions of positive vibrations. So Santana is more than a guitar player. He's a force of nature that, like Jimi Hendrix or Stevie Ray, I can wake people up with the sound of the power of music to remind you, woman or man, or whatever you think you are, into believing again that you are worthy of your light and being divine. You are divine. Everyone has access to create blessings and miracles. So I say this, it's a blessing to be a blessing.

0: did the music itself change as your beliefs grew?
1: Well, the music changed because I embraced so many things so much that from Abraxas to Welcome, it was a big giant leap. A lot of people told me that I was committing career suicide because they wanted me to keep cranking up more Abraxas, more Abraxas, more Abraxas. I said, no, that was done. I can't repeat Oye Como Va over and over in Black Magic Woman because Maria is waiting over there and Smooth is waiting over there, you know? So I have to grow. Even a turtle has to stick his neck out to get ahead.

0: know, it was very natural, very normal, because I discovered that I love God a lot. And I discovered that God loves me a lot. I discovered that God created the world round so we could all have center stage. So the thing that I discovered is a different paradigm, a different narrative. I discovered to learn to read the Urantha book, A Course in Miracles, and books that helped me better myself as a human being.
1: And how did that translate to the music then?
0: It's still very sensuous, because that's what it is. Santana is a very sensuous music because the rhythm's from Africa. But at the same time, most of the songs, we talk about light, about the light in you, the light that we can bring to the world to heal, correct nations, families, individuals, just be better as a human being.

turning change for me when I became aware that the more I read about light, the more light was coming out of me. If it blinds you and it upsets you, put some shades, you know. And I have had my share of people who are really angry at me, you know. And I realized that my pursuit of light, it bothered a lot of people, because a lot of people like darkness. They compete and compare. I like to compliment. And after a while, I didn't take it as something personal, you know. I mean, when they started attacking me personally with this, this, and that, I realized if I give you a list of 50 people who went out of their way to try to demean me and insult me and put me down, all of them are dead. And I'm still here alive. I'm alive. They're dead. So my inner voice told me, it's not that I'm happy that they're dead, but just look at it for what it is. They played their role, because some people are not happy unless they're miserable. I'm not that kind of person. You know, I immediately, like a dog shakes up water, I like to shake up all that kind of stuff and go back to square one. If square one is this: be happy and have fun. If you're not having those two, it ain't working for you.

0: Once you learn to be happy and have fun, now you have accomplished self-realization or illumination. For me, it's called walking in your own light.
1: So the Carlos Santana of today sounds like a very different person from the Carlos Santana pre-1972.
0: I am. You know, back then I was very, very paranoid, raw, and I felt back then angry because I felt like everybody was waking up to screw me, to take advantage of me one way or the other because of what happened to me when I was a child, being molested. So I had this anger about, you know, people using me or abusing me. And then once I realized that I had to forgive that person, instead of sending him to hell, I have to see light in that person. So I learned to bless him, let him go, and realize that I still have purity and innocence in me. I am not what happened to me. So I could be a spokesman for people who suicide. I can look at the TV camera and say, me too, like you. You know, I was mistreated. I was abused physically, sexually. Yet, I am pure. I still have purity and innocence. That can never be taken away from me, you know? And so when I say that, I remember I said it after Supernatural. I gave an interview on Rolling Stone magazine. And a lot of people were like, oh my God, why did you say that? You know, that's so uncomfortable for you to reveal that. You know, it's like, it's embarrassing. And I said, no, it's not about me. It's about persons who are suffering because this is happening to them right now. It's not that I sacrifice, but I volunteer to be a testament that you can be healed and be corrected and go like this. You know, it's funny because Yoda, it says, there is no trying, you know, just do. So I forgive that person. I looked at him, you know, in my mind's eye, I looked at him and I forgave them and I saw light behind them. So I send him to the light instead of sending him to hell. And when I did it, I started sobbing and crying.
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3: It's a beautiful day.
0: I want to make a t-shirt that says, I am not what happened to me. I still am with purity and innocence.

0: is an ongoing process for you? Or has it become a way of life that you no longer need to think about?
1: It's a way of life that I don't think about it anymore, because I have other things that are more fascinating to me, discovering the new French kiss. You know, there's something about meditation and a French kiss. When you're French kissing with your wife, you know, there's something very, very totally in the moment. Infinity is right there, especially if you make it a point to be vulnerable. You know, a lot of men are afraid to be vulnerable. So they act really like macho this, and you know, they like the muscles, and you know, those are the real scary guys. They're scared of themselves in this, you know, but to be vulnerable, it means that you're not afraid to hug your wife, your lover, a certain way, and kiss her a certain way. So when I say French kiss, to me, it's something that angels cannot do. Angels cannot participate in the field of physical love. They can only witness, because they don't have bodies. So it's a blessing to taste food and have a French kiss. Enjoy it. It's a gift. You know, when I have my church up in the future, I want to promote bless the gift to be alive. If you're aroused sexually, it's a gift. You know, don't think it's the devil or it's bad, bad, bad, bad. No. That was something that was put to you by people who have the wrong perception of, like, the first sin, the wretched sinners. Like, wait a minute. It says, when did it become a sin to be thirsty
0: for love,
1: for affection and love? You know, so I just discarded all of that indoctrination, and I am more free to participate in the field of expression. You know, when you look at the paintings from Picasso, he was free from worrying about what other people thought. And real geniuses are like lions who don't worry about the opinion of sheep.

0: terms of your music, have you ever been worried what other people think, or have you always been free to express yourself in exactly the way you've wanted to?
1: I play since the beginning to please God, you know. When I remember the first time that I really, really felt with my old violin playing, Ave Maria, you know, and I'm playing it, and I could see that God is happy with my effort, my feeling. I am offering my heart in this song, you know, honoring Ave Maria, you know. So after a while, you convert Ave Maria with Maria, Maria, black magic woman. It's the same woman, you know. It's the same woman. So for me, it's not complicated, you know, freeing my heart in this song, you know. Honoring

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It lets the natural temperature of the rise up so high, the crows cannot go there. The voices disappear. Yeah. That's why I meditate, because I need to get rid of the voices that condemn you, judge you, make you feel guilty, make you with remorse. They torment and torture you.

0: I am a beam of light that comes from the mind of God.
1: How long every day would you spend in meditation?
0: Depends. Sometimes early in the morning, wake up 4:30 in the morning or 5. An hour sometimes feels like 2 seconds. Sometimes 2 seconds feels like 3 years. It all depends, you know. It's kind of like Einstein said it the best. When you're sitting on a hot stove, 1 minute is eternity. When you're sitting next to a beautiful woman, eternity is like 2 seconds. It's not enough, you know. So that's a theory of relativity or something, you know. It's all relative, really.
1: And for the benefit of people who've never tried meditation, perhaps, is it difficult to learn? What's your process for meditation?
0: Turn off everything up, you know, turn off the TV, the radio, just light up a candle, go inside the flame, look at the flame, just concentrate on the flame, and then you're going to hear the voices slowly become nothing. Like, here's a clue. When you meditate, you're becoming creme de la creme. Sediment always goes down. The creme always rises to the top. So when you're meditating, the creme de la creme is your spirit and your soul and your heart. Sediment is your mind, your accusing mind. So you meditate, you bypass the mind. That's what you meditate.

0: that's what discipline is. And so you have to be patient with yourself. Don't judge yourself. If you can't concentrate, you know, it's okay. Nobody's judging you or clocking you. Just do your best. Just sit down, take a deep breath, and surrender to that light in the candle. The best part of a meditation is acceptance of your own light.
1: It's known as a meditation practice. Does that mean you actually never master it?
0: Does anybody ever master being the ultimate Casanova lover, you know?
1: I don't know. Maybe you have.
0: It depends on the lover, you know. It depends on the quality of how you share the love. For me, it's about honoring it. Honor the act of meditation. Honor the act of eating. Honor the act of making love. It's all a gift, you know. And when you look at it like that, you want to walk differently than a lot of people. You stop walking with the tail between your legs, apologizing for being a human being. And you start walking tall, but with humility. It's important for me to promote self-worth through my music. My music becomes more than music then.

0: the goal was also, I'd assume, never to necessarily have massive hits, and was more to send Carlos Santana's message out there. Is that right?
1: All those things, they happen natural, normal. Like every spring, there's going to be flowers from California all the way to New York. And I don't stop and look at this flower is better than that one, or this red is more better than that yellow. No, no, no. Hits aren't hits because a collective group of people identify with it and they buy it. You know, whether it's the Beatles or Santana or the Rolling Stones or the Doors, there's one song that gets you out of your house, because that song, you gladly pay the babysitter, the parking lot, and the

0: ticket, you know, to go hear that song. So whether you sing, you know, Every Breath You Take or James Brown, a hit is not a bad thing. It's a gift like anything else.
1: But when you're composing your songs, is having a commercial hit foremost in your mind, or is spreading the love?
0: Spreading the love. I don't think I'm going to make a hit. That would defeat the purpose of creating music. So I think Quincy Jones says, when you think of like, I want to make a hit, God leaves the room. But when you say, I want to create a song that is like a big hug for a lot of people's hearts. It was Rob Thomas who I said, hey, Rob, how you doing? How you doing, man? He goes, changing people's lives one heart at a time. And I was like, damn, that's really powerful. That's yours? He goes, yeah. So that's what musicians do. We change people's lives from being, most people are not happy in this, they're miserable. So when you change their lives, all of a sudden, they're able to accept, that's the word again, that you are worthy to be happy and have fun. That's very spiritual, to be happy and have fun, you know.
1: And not feel guilty about it.
0: No, not feel guilty. Discard that.

0: did approach Rob Thomas, was it because of his attitude that you decided to collaborate on Smooth?
1: Yes. The song was sent to me. It was the last song that we recorded for Supernatural. You know, it was the last song. And Clive Davis and Ital Shore and Pete Gambar, it was like a group of over like 20 people who orchestrated and sculpted this song before I even walked into the room and played on it. But it's been like that all my life since I come out of the crib. There's always someone orchestrating this blessing for me to walk into, from Black Magic Woman to Maria Maria to Smooth to the next ones, you know. I'm very happy to tell you that God is my agent. You know? And he's a really good manager and agent. You know, he orchestrates blessings up ahead for me.
0: I don't get how you've made that happen. I mean, I understand what you say about meditation, about spirituality, about coming from your heart and not from your head, about eliminating all those black crows that are the mind chatter. But why you? Why not me? Why not somebody else listening? And I also get that you say most people are not happy unless they're miserable. I really hear that. So you need to change your mindset around to join your club.
1: Here it is. It's individual effort. You get credit for effort in heaven and on earth. If you want to win the lottery, you need to at least get out of bed, get off your butt, and go buy the ticket. So anyone and everyone has access to God's immense abundance, avalanche of abundance, blessings and miracles. It's not just for Bezos or Zuckerberg, you know. Anyone can be a billionaire nowadays, but you have to know how to tap the universe and how to tap with your own heart the same frequency that brings it to you. I heard a long time ago that God invents everything. Man discovers it. Man doesn't invent anything. We just discover it. God already invented it. And when I read about geniuses, I definitely read about Nikola Tesla and Einstein, because both of them believe in God a lot. And let's be serious about it for a second in a good way.
2: Breath of Fresh Air with Sandy Kay.
3: It's a beautiful day.
1: We remember God because at that moment, there's nothing greater or feels better.
0: You just have to believe and then it will happen for you. Okay, I'll try and follow your advice from here on in. And I guess that's how you brought your current wife to you also, Cindy. You manifested the love of your life.
1: Thank you for saying that. It was exactly the way it was presented to me. That someone told me, you created her after Deborah, you created a goddess queen to help you clean up the inner closet. I was like, what the hell is that? You know, what is the inner closet? Well, you know, we all have inner closets that need to be clean. Sometimes you go to the closet and you say, oh, this is my favorite shirt. This is my lucky shirt. Every time I wear that shirt, something great always happens to me. And we create these things. But when you clean the closet, shoes and clothes and everything, it's just you and your spirit. So the way I take it now and the way I receive this information, that she's very, very helpful in helping me crystallize my existence on a whole other level of benevolence and impeccable integrity.

0: guess part of cleaning that internal closet is the ability to let go in order to make room for new things to come in, yeah?
1: Yeah, you know, some people say that it takes a lot of courage to let it go. To me, it's fun because knowing that God has for me something beyond anything that I can imagine, I wish I could make people feel what it's like to come out of the hotel in Amsterdam and then you hear a car coming around the corner and in the radio, they're playing your song. That's an incredible feeling. You know, all of a sudden you hear Samo Pati or Maria Maria. And you're like, oh my God, they're playing my music. And they're happy in the car. You know, they're moving around. I get chilled just thinking about it. So really what I'm saying is that it's important to validate yourself every day. Everyone can be the Beatles. Everyone can be Jimi Hendrix. Everyone can be Mariah Carey or Santana. We all have that. We all are that.

offer your heart to life like this, and the universe will reward you with being the record of the year or being a song that you're sitting next to Bob Dylan and he likes it. What I'm talking about, learn to trust that what God gave you is worthy for the Rolling Stones, Eric Clapton, or Bob Dylan to say, damn, I love that song. Learn to trust that you're worthy to manifest such a thing. What I'm talking about right now should be like a course in acceptance, because one school that we don't have is the school of self-worth and acceptance. We have schools to put us down and tell us how stupid we are. I get bored with that stuff. I want to have a school and a university that reminds people that you're divine. It doesn't matter what religion you follow or don't follow. You know, you're divine and you are a beam of light. That to me is what Santana is about.

0: You mentioned earlier that when you start your own church, is that a real thing? Is that something on your bucket list you'd still like to do?
1: Yes, very much. And, some people who heard about it in Kauai, they're offering their church for me to go over there and look at it. You know, at my church, I'm going to be kind of not ruthless, but I'm going to be really, really honest. I'm going to say, please don't come here bringing the same psychological diapers. Please don't come here with the same walking like a tired camel because you have a victim mentality. Don't bring that shit over here, man. Come to this church to celebrate your light. That's what we hear about, you know? And in this church, your wings spread really, really wide. I call it church of self-worth. I'm almost 80, so around the corner, I'm not going to tour. I'm not going to do this and that, you know? I'm going to have my own congregation.
0: I'm on my way. You say that you won't tour anymore. You have to divide your time on this earth appropriately. And if that's the project that you want to look at, then maybe touring is off the calendar. But certainly making music won't be. You'll still continue to make music, won't you?
1: We'll continue to make music at church and videotape it so it can grow, so it can go to the satellite. And instead of touring, it can go to your home directly.
0: Sounds good. You've got a new album out now that's called Sentient. Well, it's kind of a new album, isn't it? Because it looks at all these previously unreleased tracks that you've done. Can you tell me just a little bit about that?
1: First of all, the name Sentient is like a Christmas tree. All the ornaments are the divine attributes. Compassion, kindness, mercy, consideration, patience. If you're a chef, you need condiments, nutrients,
0: herbs and spices.
1: Yep. All, you know, you need all of that, you know, to cook a delicious meal. Well, sure. In my church, and because of Sentient, I want you to have a delicious life. Those are the components, the nutrients, and the elements. When you see a stop sign, and next to the stop sign, it says, yield graciously to upcoming traffic, that's Sentient. So I want to promote sentientness that we have and get it out of people, because we can be a lot more gentle and kind to one another. That's a sentient being. He gives a-

0: right now, as far as I can see, I know exactly what I want to have this church, and I know exactly what I want to talk about and present and offer.
1: There are still a lot of people who would poo-poo the whole thing about meditation and spirituality. How would you describe what it's given you?
0: It has given me peace that is not of this earth. I love what you said about tangible tips, clues, divine clues, you know. I learned to balance the street stuff that I learned in Tijuana, because I'm still a street guy, you know. It's not that I'm a gangster. Maybe I am a spiritual gangster, but I learned when some people go out of their way to really, really attack me and say, ah, you're just a goody two shoes, this, that, blah, blah, blah, blah, blah. You know, you're taking too much acid, blah, blah, blah, blah. And I go, and you never take an acid, and I can tell, because you're deepest of spoon. And people go, oh, ouch, uh-oh. So I learned to balance it, you know, because I don't like to hurt people. But if somebody attacks me, I go, you know, be careful when you attack me, because I can say something that'll scar you for the rest of your life. When you hear Santana on the radio, you're probably going to bleed. So be careful how you attack me.
1: So that's the streetwise Santana of the Tijuana days that has that sharp tongue still.
0: Yeah, the street guy doesn't take shit from nobody, basically, when it comes down to, you know? And then the other person, I can look beyond your ignorance.

0: book is called Carlos Santana, Love, Devotion, Surrender, the illustrated story of his music journey. Does the book deal with all the things you've been chatting about with me today?
1: Not yet. Everyone, my wife, Cindy, is pushing me to create a book of every day, like 365 days, like a year, quotes that help people transmogrify their existence so they can become better human beings, you know? I love changing people from donkey and monkey mentality into an archangel mentality. So yes, up ahead, I'm going to create a book exclusively focusing on each day with the music to back it up and create a coffee table book for spiritual data.
0: Well, I think Cindy's idea of creating a book of quotes to last 365 days and pairing them with music is absolutely sensational. I can see why you love her already. There is so much wisdom in you that you can share with the world and the world can really take from you. That's awesome. Is there one song that you've created that really resonates most with you?
1: Samba Bati.
0: Why?
1: Because the lyrics on the song, it says, through every step in life, you find freedom from within. And if your mind should understand, woman, love your man. Because everyone is searching for eternal peace and is there. All you have to do is share. You don't have to die to have peace. Heaven is a choice, it's not a destination, it's a decision.
0: But how do you find peace when there's so much war going on? Do you find yourself following the news cycle or do you have to block that out completely?
1: Thank you for asking that. I learned a long time ago that there's two of us, two of you, two of me. One is your inner self, and one is an air pilot. My inner self taught me to look at a pond, and in that water pond, I see the blue sky and then the clouds. And then I see floating on top leaves or twigs. Then I look deeper down, and I see the fish, and I will leap deeper down, and I see the bottom. So I see five things in one pond. So we are like that. We are a pond that has different variables of awareness and dimension. You become more divine by wanting to, by aspiring to. Aspiration is from your belly up, desire is from your belly down. There's two different frequencies.
0: Carlos, what an absolute joy chatting with you. I thank you so, so much for sharing all your wisdom, all your stories, and all your music with everybody. Such a pleasure talking to you.
1: Thank you so much. Thank you for allowing me this time. And hopefully people who are listening, they can take something for them. They can be better.
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0: From coast to coast in Oz and Norfolk Island, to New Zealand, the UK, the US and Canada, Germany, Italy, Spain, Taiwan and Singapore, to Kuta in Bali and Patong in Phuket. 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
1: Good evening and welcome aboard the Saturday Night Gold Cruiser. I'm Alan Quinn. We have a wonderful playlist of oldies tonight, and our friend Graham Webb will drop in a little later on with his daily special. Ah, we fired up the old Wurlitzer and we're off and rocking right now with ELO. Rock and roll is king.

My name's Jack, classic Manfred Mann. And we played the Electric Light Orchestra, a British rock group from Birmingham. They accumulated 27 top 40 hit singles in the US and UK. We played Rock and Roll is King. Oh, have you had a good day today? Well, I hope you're having a good evening. Here's Paul and Paula.

0: from pop group Connie. And we play Connie Francis, with Robot Man. And from Joshua, Texas, a pop singing duo, Paul and Paula, who are best known for their 1963 million-dollar selling hit record, Hey
1: Your
0: Paula.
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one of the biggest songs out of 1969. It was number one all around the world, and it topped the charts for 4 weeks. The Archies. Now, the song was written by John Berry and Andy Kim, and we played Gallery with a smash hit from the 70s. Nice to be with you. Well, it's wonderful to be with you. We play Dickie Lee.

0: Duke himself, Gene Chandler, the Duke of Earl, a number one song back in 1962. And we played I Was Born With a Smile on My Face from Stephanie DeSykes. And Diggy Lee's 9,999,999 tears to go.
1: She's about through that. Party night with Alan Quinn.

Canadian rock group The Bo Marx with Clap Your Hands, released back in 1960. And we played the King, Elvis Presley, with Kissin' Cousins. I hope you're enjoying these wonderful oldies. Gold Now Rocks with Bryan Adams.

0: Yes, it was a smash hit all around the world from Manfred Mann. A song written by Bob Dylan, The Mighty Quinn. And we played Helen Shapiro from Bethnal Green in the East End District of London with a number one song from 1961 released on Columbia,
1: Walking Back to Happiness. Final Memory.

Oh, don't you just love him, the Fats? When Cyclone Katrina hit New Orleans, they thought he perished, but that wasn't the case. He's still around today. That's our Fats Domino. Be My Guest, released in 1959. And we played a number one song from 1960, released on the Warner label, Kaffee's Clown from the Everly Brothers. Let's take a little drive with Jerry Smith.

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0: Hi to Christine in Orange. I'm glad you enjoyed the show. And here's your song.

Oh, Christine, I love you for requesting that song. I love it. Maggie Riley on vocals with the Mike Oldfield Band, Moonlight Shadow. Hi, the Joe and Aileen from Mansfield. Here are the Beatles.

Octopus's Garden, released on the Abbey Road album from the Beatles. Now I've got Simon and Garfunkel for Charlie from Gosford.

Let's call it a golden great bridge over troubled water from Simon and Garfunkel. Great to have your company. This is a request hour on Gold. I'm Alan Quinn. And if you'd like a request, send an email to saturdaynightgold@bigpond.com in Ballina. Hello, the Julia. Julia, here's a country classic from Mr. Kevin Shegog.

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0: Hello, Catherine in Port Pirie, and I know you absolutely adore Russell Morris.

Lonesome number one from Don Gibson. You're not lonely tonight, are you? You can't be. You're on gold. Now playing your requests. Oh, we got Sam Cook for Debbie and James in Hutchinson, Kansas in the US. Good evening, guys.

Twist in the Night Away, right here on Gold with Sam Cook. Hi, Margaret and Keith, the beautiful Glasshouse Mountains, and a beautiful song.

0: Isn't that a lovely song? Mike McClellan, The One I Love. Ah, thank you, guys.
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0: Oh, it's a big hello to all the Korokai gang. Geez, guys, I wish I was at your barbie last Saturday evening. Now, if you're having a barbie or a party or anything like that, don't forget that I'm 1 week behind with the requests, so you'll have to get the requests in a week earlier. I want to say a big hello tonight to Doug and Mel and Jack and Sissy, Andrew, Katie, Josh, Melody, Paige, Melissa, Chloe, all from Korokai. Guys, I'm going to lay a beauty down for you right now. Here's Joe Dowell.

Joe Dow, Little Red Rented Rowboat. Now, if you're out on Sydney Harbour tomorrow, then you might see me in one of those. Oh, no, you're more than likely to see me on the Manly Ferry. Hello, Jack in Kingaroy. Here's Charlie Rich.

That was 1974, The Most Beautiful Girl, and that's Charlie Rich. For the staff from Goulburn Base Hospital, good evening. We've got the Mindbenders.

the good old mind benders, a grabby kind of love on gold. Hi, if you just joined us, I'm Alan Quinn, rolling out all your favorite songs. Your requests. Hello, Annette and John in Vancouver, Canada. Here's Sammy Davis Jr.

Sammy Davis Jr., the river's too wide. Put on your dancing shoes, Sean, Cherie, Phil and Bambi. Here comes Stevie Wonder.

0: 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That's from Stevie Wonder. We're rolling out all your requests on Gold.
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0: Hi, you've just joined us. I'm Alan Quinn, and welcome to Saturday Night Gold. And a big hi goes out to Reg from Krabby's Creek. And Reg sends this song out to Ken and Ross in Lismore. Hi, guys. Here's a great rocker, Bill Haley and his Comets.
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Hello to Daniel from Gosford. It's a nice song, Daniel. Heart and Soul, Lazy Life.

Lazy Live from Heart and Soul, you have a wonderful evening, Daniel. Hi to Jennifer from Terrigal. I think this is the song you're looking for, Jennifer. Released in 1957.

0: Now there is the king of rockabilly himself, Carl Perkins, with Matchbox. He did team up with the Mavericks and Dwayne Eddy around 1998 and did a 7-minute version of the song for the album For AIDS. Here's our good friend Graham Webb.
1: Webby's Daily Special today is a Buddy Holly song, a forgotten 45, and it's called I'm Gonna Love You Too. You won't know the title, but when you hear the sound, you'll say, oh, I remember that. Buddy Holly was born Charles Harden Holly on September the 7th in 1936, the year of my birth. However, we lost him on February the 3rd, the day the music died, in 1959. I was one of the lucky ones to have met him and put him on stage at the old Sydney Stadium. Actually, it was in February 1958. I must admit he was a very shy character and didn't have much to say, but very, very professional. He, of course, lost his life in that plane crash that took the Big Bopper and little Richie Valens as well. 3rd of February, 1959, the day the music died, as Don McLean sings. It was when Buddy saw Elvis Presley singing Lubbock in Texas in 1955, he began to incorporate a rockabilly style similar to that of Chuck Berry, which had a strong rhythm, acoustic and slap bass. Actually, on October the 15th, in that year of 55, he opened the bill for Elvis Presley in Lubbock in Texas. And when he opened for Bill Haley and the Comets at a local show organized by Eddie Crandall, the manager for Marty Robbins, well, his career just took off. He and the Crickets became a byword in American rock music. Believe it or not, this song had only 1 week in the top 40 in 1958. But it's one of those songs that I've always loved and remembered. And as my daily special right now, here is Buddy Holly.

0: Well, I hope you enjoyed that. The late Buddy Holly, and I'm going to love you too. As I said, only 1 week in the Australian Top 40, and I played it to death on TUE back
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2: Speedy Gonzales from Pat Boone from Jacksonville, Florida. Released back in 1962. And a big one from Bonnie M, Rasputin. You of Gold, where we play all your favorite oldies. The songs that you grew up with. Here's a big O.
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0: Ah, chicka boom, don't you just love it? Well, do you? I do. From Danny Dewdrop, released in 1971. And how about our country classic, Johnny Cash, the Tennessee Flat Top
1: Box? 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

Now, there's a rare track on gold. It's by a guy by the name of Drafi Ducha. Released in 1966, Marble Breaks and Iron Bends. And we play The Kinks, a dedicated follower of fashion. I love what's coming down my headphones right now. Here's the SS.

0: The lovely Sandy Shaw with Today. Did you remember Sandy coming on stage with no shoes? Oh, I loved it. And we played Fats Domino, Hello Josephine, and an American R&B vocal group, The Essex, with A Walking Miracle back in 1963.
1: 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Gold. Gold. Gold. 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

Now, I know you're probably saying, who's singing that song? 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Well, it's Chris Andrews. And we played The Hollies, Jennifer Eccles, out of 1968. Did you know where The Hollies got their name? After the great Buddy Holly. 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

Collins Harlots on Gold, Don't Go Out in the Rain, or You're Going to Melt Sugar. And we play Joe Dowell from Bloomington, Indiana, with the flip side of Wooden Heart back in 1961. Little Bo Peep. Ah, oh, he's a great song. This is Johnny Nash.

0: Supply Bumbois. Now that is Plastic Bertram. And we play Johnny Nash's
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If you just joined us, I'm Alan Quinn on Gold, and it's great to have your company. Now, there's Mark Denning from Oklahoma with Teen Angel. The song was released in 1959 on MGM. The lyrics of the song tell of a death of a teenage girl and were deemed by British radio stations to be too morbid to be aired. But the song sold over a million copies and was awarded a gold disc. And we played Gilbert McCode with Love and Understanding. And here's a great memory from the Coasters. Gonna find-

0: I hear those church bells ringing. 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

0: DD Sharp. Oh, every time I hear DD Sharp, she makes me hungry. She's always singing songs about mashed potato and gravy, and now Baby Cakes. Baby Cakes, released on the Cameo label back in 1962.
1: And we play the song coming from with Quinny.

Great memories on a Saturday evening with Gold, Jerry and the Pacemakers, Ferry Across the Mersey. Now, Jerry and the Pacemakers were the first band to ever reach the number one position in the UK with their first three releases. And we played a great Saturday evening song, Hey Dean, Hey Jean, from Dean and Jean. Now, here's Ike and Tina.

0: Now there's a Polish prince. Well, they named him that because of his Polish background, Bobby Vinton, with Rain, Rain, Go Away, released back in 1962. And we played that great song that crossed over from the country charts, Marty Robbins, with Just
1: Married. This is a Saturday Night Gold Rediscovery.

0: Pasalacqua.
1: Well, he didn't like his name, so he cut it in half to Tony Pass with Spring Fever. And we played Little Old Lady That Lived in a Shoe, released on Mercury in June of 1962 from Wally Wiggins. Straight off the gold classic 70s jukebox, here's the Saragossa Band.

0: Don and Phil Everly, the Everly Brothers, that's old-fashioned. You're with Alan Quinn on Gold, and we played a
1: post-band
0: from
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Yes, we keep rolling out all your favourites with Gold. And from a lady from Wales, Mary Hopkin with Tambo Harbour. And we played a classic from the Bee Gees, Massachusetts. I loved that song when it first came out. Now here's one of Canada's best, Mr. Paul Anka.

0: Now there's a queen of Motown, Diana Ross and the Supremes. Where did our love go? And we played Rocky Sharp and the Replays, an English group with Shout Sharp, Knock Yourself Out,
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Now there's a king, Elvis Presley with Judy, released in 1961. Teddy Riddell wrote the song, released it back in 1960. And we played the king of the twist, Chubby Checker with Pony Time. And here's a spoonful on gold.

Now, we'll always play the songs that you grew up with, the soundtrack of your life. Now, there was a group from San Diego called the Cascades. Rhythm of the Rain, released in 1962. And we played a classic Saturday 70s night track, Painter Man.

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I know you are. You are having a wonderful time, aren't you? There's Nick Lowe from Wharton-on-Thames in Surrey, England. Cruel to Be Kind, that was released back in 1979. And how's that Grab Your Darling from Nancy Sinatra? Ah, here's the Box Tops, a blue-eyed soul band.

Jack, you're sounding good. 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And we played Petula Clark's Sailor, released in 1961. Now, that was a UK number one. Did you know that Petula's father, Leslie, coined her first name? It was a combination of the names of two former girlfriends, he said, Pet and Eula. So they called her Petula. And we played the Box Tops with a veteran.

We will always roll out a memory or two here at Gold. Now there's Don Farden. Follow Your Drum, the guy from Warwickshire, released in 1972. And we played classic Kinks with Ape Man. And here's a beautiful song from Glenn.

0: Great memories on gold. Please don't talk to the lifeguard. Now, that's Diane Ray, Invisible Tears, Ned Miller, and from Milwaukee, Wisconsin, Glenn Yarbrough, the ex-lead singer with the Limelighters, the
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On Goal, the great Guy Mitchell from 1961, Your Good Night Kiss Ain't What It Used To Be. And we play the Hollies, Magic Woman Touch. Here's a bubblegum pop.

Gold delivering great oldies to the world. And there's an old favourite from Leapy Lee, Little Arrows. And out of 1976, a British pop group, Sailor, with Girls, Girls, Girls. Don't you love them? Let's travel back to 1965.

0: Such an easy question from Elvis Presley on Gold. And we played Buck Owens and the Buckaroos with Love's Gonna Live Here. And from
1: Saturday
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Oh, I hope you're enjoying these wonderful oldies. 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We play Gene McDaniels from Kansas City, Missouri, with the Tower of Strength out of 1961. And there was a rare track, Bill Deal and the Rondells. Nothing succeeds like success. Oh, I hope you're successful. Here's a nice little song.

0: On Gold, the good old Jamies with Summertime. And we played an old gold favourite with Brenda Lee, So Deep, and the guys from Oakland, California, the Ed Hawkins Singers, Oh Happy Day. Now, that was released on Buddha Records back in 1968. Hope you're enjoying Gold.
1: Another Saturday Night Gold old vinyl memory.

Oh, aren't they magnificent? What a wonderful song. Jay and the Americans, This Magic Moment, released in 1969. And do you remember Tony A. Barber with Someday? Now here's some good, clean fun with the Monkees.

The same old song. I know, you've been singing along, haven't you? And we played the old barbershop style from a quartet called The Cordettes, released in 1958 with Lollipop.

For the next 60 minutes, you'll hear the best of the best country music in the world. Songs that'll touch your heart and comfort your soul. I'm Rex Mitchell, and this is Shiloh Country. In the late 1970s, she looked like a hippie, but she was among the first intelligent country, folk, rock singers. Today, we spotlight the life and career of Gail Davies. And more than 200 years ago, America's first president, George Washington, made a prophecy which was fulfilled on August the 27th, 2003. We'll find out what it was at the end of the show. But first, let's turn the clock back. It's November the 3rd, 1990, and a new singer from Yukon, Oklahoma, has just debuted on the Billboard chart with this song. His name is Garth Brooks.

1990 was Garth's second year in the record business, and that song went on to become his fourth number one. 100 million record sales would follow. In 1990, Garth thanked God for almost everything, but as so often happens on Music Row, the G-Man became an icon, and things quickly changed. He still had the talent, but he'd lost the simple faith that led him to thank God for even unanswered prayers. Had Garth Brooks listened more carefully to the words of this Michael Martin Murphy song, he and Sandy may never have been divorced.

What's forever for? Now, there's a word we use very loosely today. There's only one forever, and it's a world without end. And it's a world we give little thought to until we're about to depart this one. What a tragedy. Because if we don't pack when we're going on vacation, we leave everything behind. And the sad thing is, when we go on our eternal vacation, if we don't prepare, we too will be left behind. Don't be lazy. It's up to you to save your own soul. And the King James Bible will help you do it before you have to board that long black train.

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1: Josh Turner's warning, don't go riding that long black train. 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Ricky Van Shelton has something to say about that when Shiloh Country returns.

0: You look hip, man. 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
0: Hey, look here, run this down the street for me right quick, okay? Run this fucking time.
1: What? Huh? I don't know. What? I'm just gonna walk the street.
2: Shut your mouth.
1: Oh no. What I do?
3: Turn around. Put your hands behind your back. Let's go.
4: A jury of your peers having found you guilty. 10 years.
1: Hey, come on. Get in that cell.

0: Hello, everyone. This is your Action News reporter with all the news that is news across the nation on the scene at the supermarket. There seems to have been some disturbance here. Pardon me, sir. Did you see what happened?
1: Yeah, I did. I was standing over here by the tomatoes, and here he come, running through the pole beans, through the fruits and vegetables, naked as a jaybird. And I hollered over to Ethel. I said, "Don't look, Ethel." And it's too late. She'd already been incensed.
2: He comes.

0: once again, and we're here at the gas station. Pardon me, sir, did you see what happened?
1: Yeah. I was just in here getting my tires checked, and he just appeared out of the traffic. Come streaking around the grease right there. Didn't have nothing on but a smile. I looked in there, and Ethel was getting her cold drink. I hollered, "Don't look, Ethel!" And it's too late. She'd already been mooned. Flashed her right there in front of the shop. So.
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0: Hey, sir, did you see what happened?
1: 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Hey, Tom, I was just going down there to get Ethel a snow cone. Here he come, right out of the cheap seats. Dribbling. Right down the middle of the court. Didn't have on nothing but his PS. Made a hook shot and got out through the concession stand. I hollered up at Ethel. I said, "Don't look, Ethel!" And it was too late. She'd already got a free shot. Grandstand. Right there in front of the home, baby.

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I said, "Let's not stand out here like this. What would the neighbors think? 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

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And when his eyes met mine, I said, who we love, why we love, it's hard to understand. So let's just sit here on the

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Now I know we both love her, and I guess we always will.

The name of this song is the Wildwood Flower. Now, the Wildwood Flower is an old country classic. It's gained a whole new popularity. The song isn't any more popular, but the flower's doing real good. The Wildwood Flower grew wild on the farm, and we never knew what it was called. Some said it's a flower, and some said it's a weed. I didn't give it much thought. One day I was out there talking to my brother, and I reached down for a weed to chew on. Things got fuzzy and things got blurry, and then everything was gone. Didn't know what happened, but I knew it beat the hell out of sniffing burlap. I come to, and my brother was there, and he said, "What's wrong with your eyes?" I said, "I don't know. I was chewing on a weed." He said, "Well, let me give it a try." Spent the rest of that day and most of that night trying to find my brother Bill. Caught up with him about 6 o'clock the next morning, naked, singing on the windmill. He said he flew up there. I had to fly up and get him down. He's about half crazy. The very next day, we picked a bunch of them weeds and we put them in the sun to dry. Then we mashed them up and cleaned them off, put them in the corn cob pipe. Smoking them wildwood flowers got to be a habit. We never seen no harm. Oh, we thought it was kind of handy. Take a trip and never leave the farm. They go puff that wildwood weed. Next thing you know, you're just wandering around behind the little animals. All good things got to come to an end. It's the same with the wildwood weeds. One day, this fella from Washington come by and spied him and turned white as a sheet. And he dug and he burned and he dug and he killed all our cute little weeds. And then he drove away. We just smiled and waved, sitting there on that sack of seeds.

welcome to our wonderful time of worship today. This is Norm McMillan with you for the next hour, and we're going to start our worship off today with What a Friend We Have in Jesus.

Romans 6:11 says, "Likewise you also reckon yourselves to be dead indeed to sin, but alive to God in Christ Jesus our Lord." Our next song of praise is "Walking in My Shoes."

5 years ago, if you'd have told me I'd be sitting here, you know, telling my story of salvation, I would have laughed right in your face. And I would have told you you were a crazy Christian. I didn't believe there was hope. I didn't believe in true love. 5 years ago, I didn't even believe in myself. I heard people use the term atheist, and when I decided I knew what that meant, it just was kind of stuck in the back of my mind. Like, I think that's where I fit better than anything. It was more just, there's no such thing as God. Like, if God really cares about people, like all these people say he does, he wouldn't let children starve and cities burn down, and he wouldn't let people get into situations where they hurt each other. I just thought Christians were meddlers and they took away the rights of people and they were just trying to create this new world order. I really viewed Christians as evil. I became really combative. Like, I'm not gonna let them get away with this. This is a fairy tale. This is crap. Like, they cannot just come and fill people's heads with this fantasy. I faced life feeling like every day should be awesome and it should be fun, but I did that with drinking and drugs and boyfriends. And if I died, I was buried. That was all I really believed. I met my best friend, who happened to be a Christian, through a past relationship. She was the first friend that really started to talk about Christianity in a different way to me. I remember she took her jacket off and she had this shirt on with bright pink lettering. It said, "Jesus is my homeboy." I was like, isn't that blasphemous? Can you really say that? And she just lived it. I mean, that was about the closest I had seen to someone really just demonstrating a love for Christ rather than just duty to him. And man, I just remember thinking, like, how am I ever gonna be friends with her if we're so divided on these things? I mean, we had debates. We had heated debates. I really let her have it. I was like, that is the most crazy hogwash I've ever heard. And because I knew her personally, I felt like she really did have my best in mind, that she wanted to break through those hard things with me. And in that time, I met a really awesome guy, and we got close, but probably a little too close, because I got pregnant only a few months after we met. I decided I gotta get rid of this problem. I went to a clinic and heard any of the options I had. And that was where a lot started to change. There was this picture this woman handed me, and it was just a dot. But she explained to me that that was a baby. I just started to wonder, like, how on earth that was gonna become a life. You know, this had to be something bigger than me. Up until then, I had been so snarky to Christians, but I started to lean in a little more and wonder if maybe what they were saying was true. My best friend had approached me. She basically said, I understand you're really struggling for answers right now. She says, I just want to tell you, like, what if you just gave Christianity a try? She says, because I go to church and I pray, and you'll never know until you know, but I can tell you there are answers. And she says, if you just gave it 1 month, you know, just come to church, and then you can just say at least you tried. I realized she cares more about this faith than being a popular friend right now. That said a lot, because we had been through a lot. For some reason, it just felt like if I could just go, maybe I'll hear something. Or at least I can just be alone for a little bit and think. I hid myself up in the balcony, and I actually owned a Bible from all my years of trying to disprove. And the worship team performed Canons by Phil Wickham. There were certain words I vividly, you know, remember reading them on the screen for the first time and just thinking, wow, that's what I feel. You know, having been an atheist and believing in science, to read the moon and the stars declare who you are, it took me away from that happenstance, and it put me in the position that just like I was created and my baby was created, you know, this whole world, this whole universe was created, and they all proclaim what a power he is. And on a personal level, you know, it says, I'm so unworthy, but still you love me. For me, this didn't make any sense. You know, he can redeem good people, you know, people who've made little mistakes and messed up and didn't say their these and thous or something like that. He doesn't redeem women who are pregnant out of wedlock, who have a path of emotional carnage behind them. And this song was just reminding me, you know, even if you're unworthy, he loves you. You know, we're all unworthy. You know, that's the beauty about grace. It's a gift. You don't get to pick and choose who gets it. You know, you just accept it. And it was after that song and a really powerful message, I finally accepted Christ. But I remember just sitting there, because it wasn't so easy, because I mean, it was almost like I felt bad for him to have to take on everything I lived. It's like I felt bad that Jesus had to own
just said, are you sure that you want to save this one? Are you sure? I mean, I called him names. I laughed behind his back. I mocked him in public. And I realized I'm no different than all those people that were right in front of him, you know, as he bled. And if he went for them, you know, he went for me too. You know, it's a struggle to believe every single day that Jesus really did die for me. And when someone challenges what I believe now, I remember being that person. I remember taking any opportunity I had to just stick it to the Christian. But now, I mean, my faith is so big. It's like, I know where you've been. I know that feeling. And I promise, if you give me just a few minutes, you know, I'll talk about it with you. I try to just get them one step closer, one question closer. As much as I know about what it's done for me, it's worth a shot to try to get them to come over to you.

Well, we just enjoyed that great song, There Is a Redeemer, written by Melody Green, husband of Keith Green. And coming up next is the Victory Songs. Through our God, we will do valiantly.

Good morning, Paul Hall here, Mawari Community Church. I hope you're having a good morning and I hope that you're enjoying the wonderful Christian music that Norm is playing for us on these Sunday mornings. I know I certainly am. I've been going through some incidents in the life of Jesus as recorded by the Gospel of John. And I was struck as I thought about this, how many different situations Jesus confronted in his very short ministry. We believe that he was only on earth as doing the things that he did that the Bible records for probably less than 3.5 years. Not terribly long if you think about a 3.5-year-old child and how soon it is from when the child was actually born. Jesus crammed a lot into those 3.5 years. He was at a wedding and they ran out of wine and he contrived to miraculously produce more wine. He was able to walk on water, much to the consternation and the amazement of his disciples. He brought people back from the dead. He gave blind people their sight. He helped lame people to walk, as I noted once before, and he was able to meet any challenge that came to him. But Jesus also confronted challenges of a moral nature. All the time he was preaching, he was talking about goodness and godliness and righteousness. And all the time he was doing this, the Pharisees, who were the religious leaders of the land and who, in the best of all possible worlds, should have been both his friends and his allies in helping him with his ministry, were continually confronting him with their wickedness, with their hypocrisy, and with their deceit in all sorts of matters, matters which Jesus very, very quickly and in most cases extremely firmly rebuked, as he should have done. When we get to the eighth chapter of the Gospel of John, we're confronted with a story of Jesus in the temple. We read that he had gone to the temple and that all the people in the temple came who were there and sat down and he taught them while he was in the temple. We don't have the record of what he said, but we do know that wherever he went, he taught. And we do know that all of the Gospels, not just John, but Matthew, Mark, and Luke, also record that wherever he went, people sat down and listened to what he had to say. While he's in the middle of talking to these people, John tells us that he was interrupted by the scribes and the Pharisees who wanted him to adjudicate on a matter of law. It says that the scribes and the Pharisees brought to him a woman caught in adultery. And when they had set her in the midst, they said, "Teacher, this woman was caught in adultery, in the very act. Now Moses in the law commanded that such should be stoned, but what do you say?" We find the whole situation is so out of kilter with modern-day law, modern-day justice, and even modern-day morals. It certainly belongs to another era. But these men were ostensibly showing themselves to be very, very concerned with the morals of the day. I find it interesting that there's many, many immoral and vile and ungodly people hanging around the internet these days who are quite happy to make moral judgments on the morals of others when they really have nothing to be proud of themselves. And perhaps coming forward 2,000 years from the story of the woman, nothing much has changed. Now, first of all, Jesus wasn't a priest. He wasn't a Pharisee. He wasn't one of the lawgivers of Israel. Jesus, we read, came from the tribe of Judah. All the priests and the leaders of the nation came from the tribe of Levi. So they were being disingenuous, if not just simply dishonest, asking him to adjudicate on the matter of Moses' law. Now, to be fair, they were probably giving him credit that he had already shown that he was incredibly conversant with Moses' law. We know, I guess we can say, that since he was God, he was the one who wrote it and gave it to Moses 1,500 years earlier, so he should have been familiar with it.
He didn't take them to task about their unfamiliarity with the more important matters. We don't have time to look at it this morning, but if you dig back into the laws of Moses, you will find that in the matter of adultery, both parties had to be brought to justice. And both parties, if proven guilty, were to be stoned to death. Now, I'm not going to enter into the morals or otherwise of the capital punishment, or we've largely gone soft on crime these days, and you can murder somebody and get 10 years and be out with 7 with good behavior. You wouldn't be that lucky in the days of Israel, but it does seem rather strange to us that two people should be executed for indulging in sexual relationships outside of their respective marriages. Jesus could well have turned to these men and said, fine, you've brought the woman, where is the man? And if you are familiar with this story and perhaps familiar with some exposition of it in commentary and such, you will find that many commentators ask the same question. Where was the man? Why is only the woman singled out and asked to be adjudicated upon by Jesus concerning the law, and expected that if he says she is guilty, that she will be executed summarily right there in the court of the temple? Well, Jesus is way too smart for these guys. Jesus is the Son of God. He is God. He knows all. He sees all. He understands the human heart. He is able to read the thoughts and intents of the people. And so he's confronted with this moral dilemma. They say, the law says, she should be executed. What do you say? Now, these men think that they've got Jesus caught in a bit of a bind here, and I'm no doubt that they're quietly smirking to themselves, saying, we've tried half a dozen times to get this bloke, but this time we've got him. If he says the woman should indeed be executed according to the law, they can turn to the rest of the crowd and say, where is this man who is loving and caring and compassionate that he submits to having a human being stoned to death? This doesn't sound like the loving person that he portrays himself to be. If, on the other hand, he says, no, I think she should go, they will then turn around and say, see, the man is a lawbreaker. He has no respect for the laws of Moses, the laws of our nation, the religion of our nation, and nobody should be listening to him. So it seems to these roosters that there's only two answers that Jesus can give, and they've got him whichever way he goes. And I picture these men rubbing their hands with glee, waiting earnestly for Jesus to answer this loaded question. What is Jesus to say? What is Jesus to do? John tells us that they were testing him to try and find something wherewith they could accuse him. But Jesus is the Son of God. He knows the thoughts and intents of their heart, and he knows what mischief these men are up to at the expense of this poor woman. And so, like we often do in situations where we're confronted with imponderable questions, he pretends he didn't hear, and he ignores them. John tells us, rather bizarrely, that he turns his back on them and knelt down and began to write on the ground with his finger. I won't enter into discussions of maybe there was some dust there on the floor. Let's not talk about whether he wrote in the stone. It was a stone floor, perhaps. He began to write on the ground with his finger, ignoring the imploring of these men that he adjudicate on the fate of this woman. John tells us that he could hear. It just says at the end of the verse that he was pretending that he couldn't. These men persist with their request. They're not going to be fobbed off, especially as they've made such a public issue of confronting him with what seems to be an imponderable question of law. So as they continue to badger him, he stands up and he turns around and says, let him who is without sin cast the first stone. Now, this is a phrase which has gone into the English language directly from the Bible, and it's very much used in the context of saying, well, you've got no right to adjudicate on some things. You're just as bad as he is or she is or they are.
And it's a very, very good question. It's a better question than the one that they asked. Let him who is without sin throw the first stone. So he's not saying you can execute her. He's not saying you can't. He is questioning the fitness of these men to carry out the justice of the law. If one of you is a perfect man, if one of you has no sin at all, whether it's adultery or anything else, if one of you has no sin at all, then you and you alone have the right to throw a stone at this woman and begin, or perhaps complete, the process of executing her for her sin of adultery. Having said this, he knelt down and started writing again, much to the consternation of the Pharisees. That's not the answer they wanted, and it's certainly not the answer that they wanted to, the statement that they wanted to answer there in public. These men set themselves up as the righteous men of the age, and this teacher from Nazareth now questions their own righteousness, their own morality, their own fitness to carry out the punishment of the law. We see these men as wicked and evil men, hypocrites, religious people parading in religious robes, but not godly people at all. But at least John tells us that these men had something of a conscience, because the words of Jesus searingly knife through their wickedness and their self-righteousness. And John tells us, being condemned by their own consciousness, one by one, beginning at the oldest and then heading through to the youngest, they left the room and left Jesus alone with the woman. They had nothing more to say, and they certainly had nothing more that they could do. Jesus, John tells us, regains his feet and looks around. There is nobody there. He says to the woman, "Where are the men who are here accusing you? Has no one carried out the punishment which the law requires?" Now, that's a rhetorical question, of course. Jesus' statement, "Let him who has no sin cast the first stone," automatically disqualifies every human being on the face of the earth from being the first person to cast the stone. There's only one person alive and breathing at that moment of time in human history who meets the qualification of having no sin, and that is Jesus himself. Only one human being living at that moment of human history has the fitness and the right to execute this woman for the sin of adultery. Jesus knows that. The woman is probably equally puzzled, wondering how come in this frantic and frightening moment of her life, she's still alive, and answers the question of Jesus, "There's no one here." Jesus has asked, "Does no one condemn you?" She said, "No." And Jesus said, "Neither do I. Go home, but sin no more." Now, the question, of course, is, did Jesus break the law by not having her executed? Did Jesus show himself as harsh and cruel by allowing her to be executed? Well, the second one's easy. Of course, he didn't. He turned the Pharisees' own accusation on their head and said, "You are all hypocrites, guilty of other sin. This woman is guilty of this sin. You're asking her to be executed for her sin. You should be executed for your sins." And did Jesus break the law? Of course he didn't. Jesus is the writer of the law. He can circumvent it or modify it or go past it if he chooses to do so. When they accused him of letting the man carry his bed on the Sabbath day, which the law prevented, Jesus just simply said, "The Son of Man is Lord of the Sabbath." And that was the end of the argument, because there was nothing more that they could say. So let's think about the implication of the question, "Let him who is without sin cast the first stone." And just in case we have a problem with
linguistics and pronouns here. Him is directed to these men, but in reality, Jesus is saying, let anyone who is without sin cast the first stone at this woman. Now, this is the only time the Pharisees deserve any credit, because they're at least decent enough to acknowledge that no, none of them were right and fit. But these men were the religious leaders of the day. These men were the people who walked around in long robes with the little boxes with the law on their wrists and on their foreheads and expected the people to look at them as they passed by and say, wow, what godly, wonderful, religious men these are. Jesus' opinion is far more jagged. Jesus' opinion is far more brutal. These men might have the outward appearance of goodness and godliness and righteousness. These men, by bringing this poor woman to him, hopefully for her to be executed, show that their hearts are full of wickedness.

over there in Europe racing MotoGP on 300 horsepower motorcycles are the best in the world. And I don't guess that there's any better than them. There may be one or two that haven't been discovered yet. But the Pharisees put themselves forth as being the best. And constantly, as we look around ourselves, we find people who are trying to impress other people with how good they are. We've had some dreadful tragedies in the last year. We've had people donating millions of dollars to bushfire appeals and flood appeals. Many of those people have donated the money and attached their name to the donation. Look at me, I donated $1 million. Now, let me tell you also that there are probably many, many more people who've donated as much or more who've never said a word about how much they donated or who they are. There are many silent benefactors in our society. That's a good thing. We don't do good deeds so that we can be seen and have someone say to us what wonderful people we are. But that's what the Pharisees wanted. The Pharisees wanted to be recognized as the bastions of all, the upholders of all that was good and righteous. And Jesus said, you're just as wicked as the woman. You may not be guilty of the same sin, but you have a sinful heart. I want to challenge you this morning that you may be the sort of person who says, well, I'm not that bad. You may be the sort of person who in the worst moments of your character might say, I'm better than most of the people around me. I'm not like so-and-so or so-and-so or so-and-so. I haven't done this or that or the other thing. And you may well be right. But Jesus says, you're still not good enough. What's the best a man can be? What's the best a woman can be? Well, the best a man or a woman can be is to be perfect, like God. Does anyone meet that standard? Of course not. The only person in that room in that day in the temple who was able and had the right to have stoned that woman to death was the man who set her free. Jesus was perfect. He was the only person who had the right to cast the first stone. He chose not to. The gospel is a gospel of grace and forgiveness. The gospel at its heart recognizes that man is a sinful being, and no matter how good he thinks he is, he falls utterly and hopelessly and irretrievably short of the best standard, which is to be as righteous as God is. And God says if we are not as righteous as he is, then all our righteousness is worthless and useless. The Pharisees found that out that day. I'd love to have been a fly on the wall when they went back to have a cup of coffee and discuss the events where they thought they had Jesus right where they wanted him and found out that instead Jesus had humiliated them in the face of the woman who they had accused. Let me ask you the question this morning then. How good are you? You might be a pillar of society. Good on you. But Jesus says, if you are not perfect, then you have no right to say that you're good. Now, when you accept Jesus Christ as your Savior, the Christian gospel says, God makes you one of his children, and he makes you righteous. He makes you a righteous person. He takes away the sin from your heart, and he takes away the punishment of sin from your eternity. And he makes you the sort of person that pleases him, and he makes you the sort of person that you will find pleases yourself. He'll make you the sort of person that you really want to be. Perhaps you've been trying to be a better person. There's nothing wrong with trying to be a better person. But if you're trying to be a better person without the application of the gospel of the Lord Jesus Christ, without the application of the shed blood of the Lord Jesus Christ upon your heart, you can be trying for the whole of the rest of your life and three more lifetimes. You will never achieve the standard of righteousness that pleases God. Only through taking on board Jesus's righteousness can you be the sort of person that God wants man to be. This morning, let me challenge you. Put your life in the hands of the Lord Jesus Christ. Confess your sin and your sinful state and be made righteous in the sight of God. Be the sort of person

Jesus was looking for that day in the temple and knew very well that he was never going to find. You could be that sort of person. Not so you can condemn others, but so that you can be without sin.

after hearing that great message from Paul Hall, we sung together Victory in Jesus. And we'll keep on with the great old hymns like this one, Washed in the Blood. Oh.

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I hope you were instructed in the Lord. I hope you enjoyed the worship together. And we're going to close it off with this last hymn. There is a fountain filled with blood drawn from Emmanuel's veins.

Well, it is time to go. Thank you very much. This is Norm McMillan wishing you all the best. Pray that God will be with you in everything that you do and that your eyes will stay on him. See you next time when we worship together.

It was great to have your company today. Should you like to contact us, our webpage is mc-church.org and click on the contact link. 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

Yeah, that's not a bad way to kick off the program. That's Alan Jackson and Someday. Well, good morning, folks, and welcome to the program. The time is 9:58. Well, 2 minutes to ten. Did you put your clocks forward an hour? I was watching the or listening to the wireless, and at 6 o'clock, and they said it's 7:05. I thought, well, go and change the clocks, Brian, get it yourself all organised. And I hope that each one of you folks are out there. If not, you're probably not listening to me yet. But anyway, yeah, daylight saving starts today. And today's program, of course, being Sunday morning, is Australian country music, and not Australian, American country music. I'm here till around about 12:30 today, and I call it a day half an hour early. I guess most people will know where I'm going. There's a grand final on later in the day, or a few grand finals, actually. So we'll squeeze in as much music as we can in 2¾ hours, or 2 hours, 20 minutes or something. See how we go. In the meantime, let's carry on with the music. Here's Glenn Campbell. 1 minute to 10.

Yeah, hasn't she got a great country voice? That's Trisha Yearwood and Woman Walk the Line. Before that, Holly Dunn with Temporary Loss of Memory. Ben Gosden was in there with Have Started All Over Again. Glenn Campbell gave us Try a Little Kindness. And, of course, Alan Jackson started it all off with Someday. Well, just had a message from the good people up there, the Lilac Time. It's up and running and everything is as it should be after the inclement weather that we had yesterday. And just a another note that the procession will start at 11 o'clock and they're telling me that it's probably the biggest number of floats and what have you that they've had for many, many years. So maybe on this lovely morning that it is, if you're looking for something to do for an hour, wander down the street and just have a look at the effort that people have put into making the Lilac Time Festival the success that it is. All right, it's 14 minutes past 10 here on Goulburn's 103.3. Yes, put your clocks forward. Here's the possum, Mr. George Jones.

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4: Do you remember Dad and Dave? Well, you can hear this classic old serial right here on Ram FM 103.3 every Wednesday at 2 p.m. Come and hear the antics of Dad, Dave, Mum and Mabel down there at Snake Gully.
5: 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New players are always welcome. Equipment is provided. 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Give it a go. It's fun, social and surprisingly addictive.

Yeah, the unmistakable voice of Jim Reeves, and I'm a fool to care. Before that, I thought it was you from Doug Stone. George Jones gave us Funny How Time Slips Away. Well, it is slipping away. It's 27 minutes past 10. I got a track coming up now from Ricky Van Shelton, a track called The Picture.

Yeah, that was Gene Watson and Starting New Memories Today. And I'll work out which track it was. Before that, we had George Strait, Thoughts of a Fool. And Mr. Man in the Moon was in there from Patti Loveless. And as we said, starting off that group of songs was The Picture from Ricky Van Shelton. Was in there from Patti Loveless. And as we said, starting off that group of songs was The Picture from Ricky Van Shelton.

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That's David Ball, and Pick Me Up On Your Way Down, and hanging in and hanging on. Well, I guess if you go down to the Lilac Festival and the hurdy-gurdies that are on in Montague Street, that'll be what you're doing, hanging in and hanging on, if you happen to get into a couple of them whirly gigs. And just a reminder, you've got about 12 minutes if you'd like to get down to Auburn Street, find yourself a spot somewhere, because the procession will be on this morning in this lovely sunny day that it is. And they advise us that it's probably one of the biggest processions they've had for many, many years. So, well worth a look. Go down and have a look what the people have done to... for their part of the Lola Time Festival. All right, here's a young lady with the name of Mandy Barnett.